0: Have your say in what we say.
1: We talk the talk.
2: People are making so much money. All the money Buhari borrowed to fight insurgency are in people's pockets.
3: See, this nonsense. We are doing it. This country more tough.
1: With all that happens,
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3: Nigerians want to see what you are doing. 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
5: The president himself said, he said, let the poor free. 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
3: 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Government, go there, hold a meeting with them. They will sit on
4: the security paramount to them. 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
1: 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Let's talk.
2: Oh boy, I am so tired. I'll be glad when I get inside the house. Oh, drop my keys. Oh, what's this bright light? My God, they must gonna rob me. With these people with the money, they're gonna rob me. I'm gonna take out my wallet to make sure they just get the money and nothing else. That's the police. Oh, I feel so much better. I will show them I have my ID so they know I am good people.

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2: Governor Babangida Sanwo-Olu gave his assurance after President Muhammadu Buhari unveiled the Lekki Deep Seaport.
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4: 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He just needs to have a basic level of health and fitness. 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
3: 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Government, go there, hold a meeting with them. 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
0: 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Let's talk. Let's talk. 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

0: Absolutely. It is time to stop talking about it and start creating it. It is time to stop talking about it and start creating it. Most definitely, welcome to the show. Right here, 99.3 Nigeria Info. If you've just joined for the first time, well, I will say, where have you been? Have you been under the rock for a while? Happy Saturday, people. I hope you've been able to kind of achieve that which you probably penned down last weekend or last week, hoping that you get something good out of it. I don't know. But all the same, you can hear me, which means it's a better day, which means it's going to be a great day, which means it's going to be a fantastic day, which means that you should appreciate the life that you have. Right here on 99.3 Nigeria Info, wonderful Saturday it is. World, wherever you were listening from, I'm reaching for my Timian Crescent right here on 99.3 Nigeria Info. Listen up. The person you will become 5 years from today is holding you accountable for the decisions you make this morning. Today, we're opening up a new vital conversation. So stick with me. Just stay with me. Stay with me and stick with me at the same time. So message to yourself. Most people treat their future self like, like a stranger. Today, we are going to debunk that. Well, put it this way, we're going to add more value. Or whichever way you think is going to add more, is going to come out. Just know that at the end of this show, something good is going to come out. All right, so it is Sweat with Valentine, the motivator right here. From this hour of 6:05 to 7, I will be the man that will help you see clearly. So stick with me. I've got my fitness quote for the day. I also have other great quotes for you. When you talk motivation and you talk inspiration and you need that one spark to be able to pull through, you come to me. Well, you come to us, because it's not just me that makes it happen, the whole entire team. All right, so at some point I open the phone lines, because today's topic, like I did say, message to your future self. And I also do have an audio for you. And if you stick with me a bit further, I will open the phone lines to enable you. Key in and answer that one question. What is the message you want to give your future self if you have to do it today? What exactly would you tell your future self? Because whether or not you like it, 10 years from now will come, 20 years from now will come. Creator keeps us alive. Just the way tomorrow will still come and nothing will stop. All this and many more coming your way, so don't touch that dial. This is Sweat right here on 99.3 Nigeria Info. Let's make this thing happen. All right? I want to wake you up with something good. I'll be right back. Don't go away. This one says, wake up call.
1: Yeah. Shout out Pure Walks Records. Valor Motivator. Thanks for coming through. When my enemies tried to bury me, thought I was done. Dirt on my name, shadow on the sun. But seeds grow in darkness, roots run deep, you see. This ain't a comeback, this is revelation. Know thyself, it's me.

0: Sweat.
1: With Valentine, the motivator.
0: Indeed, your future is bright. Nothing will stop it. It is time for you to tell yourself this morning that which you want to become, that which you know your future self is depending on today's decision, and you want to, you know, put in place. Get up and get it done. Look, I keep telling anyone who wants to listen, whether or not you like it, right? If you don't talk, well, things will happen. If you still talk, things will still happen. If you don't do it, things will happen. If you still do it, things will still happen. So what is the benefit of you keeping quiet and you not going further with your dreams? We all have one shot at this thing called life. And so, for what it is, if you know this already, why not start it today? Yes, they might laugh at you if you don't get the right, you know, don't hit the right mark. So what? All the greatest names you've ever known, most of them went through worse. So today, I'm saying this morning, if you can get up this morning, get your workout done, you can use that newfound discipline to achieve everything and anything that you want. It all starts with you. Whoever it is that you see as your mentor, whoever it is that you believe for any reason you look up to and you admire, you want to be like that person. Look, they all have their backstory too. If you're in a creative business and you say, wow, I want to sing like that guy, I want to sing like that lady, they have their backstory. Nothing good comes easy. I've said it before and I'll say it again. Will it be fast? No. Will it be quick? No. But will it be worth it at the end of the day? The answer is yes. So we realized many years ago that a lot of people have dreams that they want to, you know, put in place, or put it this way, things they want to achieve, but sometimes they lose that spark. And that's why this show was created many years ago, to remind you that you have it in you. And then if you need to tap a bit of flame from ours, we extend our own hand and say, hey, tap it, stay strong, and get it done. Regardless of what you're going through today, the fact that you can hear my voice, under the sound of my voice, the fact that you are alive, is a brand new day, is a blank check. What are you going to do with it? We all have 24 hours in a day. Use it wisely. So yes, before I go any further, let me throw in something for you to begin to see that we're not kidding here. It's all about developing you. Slow progress is better than no progress. Stay positive and don't give up. You can write that one down to power your morning. Slow progress is better than no progress. Stay positive and don't give up. For those of you who are getting ready to get out, to get your workout done, hopefully you can use this one to power your morning. And if you're the kind of person who, for one reason or the other, you know, you're still seeking motivation, looking for someone to push you out there, well, if this doesn't help you, I wonder what will. But we're here for you. Everyone listening around the world, if you're right here in Lagos City, or maybe you're in Abuja, Port Harcourt, Kano, Kaduna, wherever you are in Nigeria, or maybe outside this country, this wonderful continent called Africa, or maybe outside Africa, across the globe. What is the one thing that is holding you back from making that decision this morning, saying, I want to go with this, come what may? It could be lack of funds. It could be anything. But the one thing that, for some people, could be very dangerous, right, to keep within you, is to allow yourself, to allow your inner self, be afraid. You might be losing outside. That's because you don't have control over what some people will say or how they will assess you. But for one thing for sure, you can't be losing outside and be losing inside at the same time. Come on, man. It is in you. So what, you tried 10 times? Try again. So you didn't make it the 10th time, try the 11th time. Poor health and their unfulfilled promises onto tomorrow is not what you, is not something that you want to, you know, put this way under your arm and say, okay, I want to hold on to this. No, it doesn't work that way. It is the exact compound interest of your current discipline. Every lazy habit today is a tax on your future. Every hard rep and executed plan today is an investment in your future authority. So Nigeria, Africa, if you're listening, let's make this show something else. I've got 3 points for you guys this morning. One, your future self inherits your daily compound interest. Two, stop sending excuses into your tomorrow. And then three, build a legacy your future self can stand on. I'll break it down one after the other. So stick with me. Let's make it happen. All right. Number one here. Your future self inherits your daily compound interest. You see, tomorrow's success or failure is simply today's routine multiplied in different ways. Some will say by time. I mean, whichever it is that works for you. If you're waiting for it to be perfect, you're wasting your time. There will never be a perfect time. There will never be a time when you say, I'm 100% ready. No one has it complete. Not even me. I told you guys before, when I was growing up, I used to have a serious speech problem. But isn't it funny and ironic? Someone who had a speech problem while growing up, when he was a child or maybe an adolescent, today is on radio. Isn't it funny? What a twist. How strange can this world be? What am I trying to make you understand is that if you're determined to do something, you will get a lot of no's. You will get a lot of kickbacks. Or put it this way, you get a lot of, you know, push you and they'll shove you. You will get these things. It is not guaranteed to be easy, no matter the field you find yourself. I want you to understand it. So if you're going through difficulty today, right, and you're still standing, it's because the ones you went through yesterday, for one reason or the other, you were able to pull yourself through it. And so you're here today. It's a new challenge. Life has tested it before. You have succeeded. You've moved over. You've crossed the bar to another level. Yes, it will throw another one at you. And if you're a young person, you know, you're an adolescent, you're listening to this, you're a teenager, listen to this, you're in your 20s, you're in your 30s, and you keep saying, oh, life is difficult, life is difficult. Look, you have age in front of you. You have it, just use it well. The idea of it's too difficult, maybe you need to see someone who probably is lying on his or her deathbed and the doctor is saying, if you don't get out and exercise, or put it this way, that if you had known, you could have started exercising while you were far younger. You could have made the right decisions, you know, when it comes to food and drinks. But now you're here. Can you imagine the kind of regrets they'll be going through? So if you are younger and listening to this right now, start making the right choices. Choice of food. Choice of what you listen to. The right audio. The right video you watch. Things that would generate, you know, will spark ideas so you can grow yourself. You think you have time? Ask those who are in their 70s now. When they were in their 30s, right? What was it like? And you'll be shocked. They will tell you, time starts flying so fast. Once you hit your 35, 40, time moves so fast. It feels as if, man, before you know what's going on, look, you turned 50, 60. You don't even know about it. And then you ask yourself, what did you do with your 24 hours every day in the past? Now you're in the future. What plan did you put in place then? But it's not late. That's why my today's topic is very clear. Message to your future self. So when I say your future self inherits your daily compound interest, I know exactly what I'm talking about. The concept: tomorrow's future or failure is simply today's routine multiplied by time. The point here is simple, and I'll use the gym as an example. You see, in the gym, if you skip your training, you eat poorly all week, your body next month won't be a surprise. That's the fact, because you can't afford, right, to say you sow rice and you want to what? Reap what? Beans? It's not going to work that way. It is what you put in, that's what you get out. So yes, in the gym, if you skip your training and you eat poorly all week, your body next month won't be a surprise. It will be the exact result of your neglect. In your business, the same thing. Your career, your finances, the same thing. We all have a weakness one way or the other. If you want to build a financial strong life, maybe your vices could be, you know, spending money on new clothes, any new trend that comes on, you want to spend, any new designer you want to spend. You have to cut those things down because you're trying to invest in your tomorrow, right? If you're trying to write a book, and maybe your biggest vice of, bad habit is binging all weekend, watching all the series, you have to cut it down. You cannot hope to achieve all that great stuff when you are giving your time to other things that will not allow you to get there. You cannot. You have to sacrifice your time. Nothing good comes easy. This is the fact. I can't even tell you the amount of times in the past where I had to sleep in the studio just so I make sure that I don't miss the next day's production. Because you know, by the time you get to your house and you come back the next morning, there's traffic or there's something. So you have to sacrifice. To build your tomorrow, you have to pay the price. That is the fact. And so today, when you say, oh, wow, this guy's on radio, or that lady's on radio, or they have a great radio program, or they have a great radio station, do you know the price that was paid to get here? Do you know the amount of planning, the concept development? Do you have an idea? You just turn on your radio right now, you enjoy a great program, so you enjoy great transmission, or, oh, that guy speaks well, or that lady speaks well, or this is going well, I just enjoy. Do you know what was put in? The same with your environment. You move to a new city, oh, I love this city, I love the way it looks. Do you know the price someone else had to pay to get there, the level of leadership, the refusal to be mediocre? To say, I'm not going to be mediocre because I know tomorrow the world will judge me. So I need to lead properly so that the environment is okay. The community is great at that level. The state is okay. And the country as a whole. Our founding fathers did a great job. I don't know about now, what's going on now with our country, with what we're experiencing. I bet if our founding fathers were watching, they'll be like biting their lip and biting their finger. Like, what is going on with Nigeria? Nigeria was supposed to be great, greater than it is right now. However, we can never throw the bath water and the baby away. It's still our country, Nigeria. We love our country. If you think Nigeria is so bad, go to a different country where you're not a citizen and see the way they will treat you. I've been there. I know what I'm talking about. Your future self will thank you if you make the right decision today. It's not late. Message to your future self. So yes, when I say in the gym, if you skip your training and you eat poorly all week, your body next month won't be a surprise. It will be the exact result of your neglect in your business, whether it's your career, your finances. So stop treating tomorrow as a trash can for the tax you are too comfortable to do today. Pay the price of discipline right now so your future self can inherit strength instead of struggle. Number two, stop sending excuses into your tomorrow. Yes, I know it's not easy. I know it's hard. It's hard. Look, it's hard going to the gym. It's hard not going to the gym, because what's going to come out of that, you'll be sorry. It's hard working on your dreams. It's hard. But it's also not hard if you don't work on your dreams, because the result will be regret. It's hard working on that book. It's not easy. It's also not hard when you neglect that book. Tomorrow you look back and say, had I started on time, I should be somewhere else. I could have been a global speaker and probably win some, you know, award or something. It's hard. It's hard, right? Staying in that marriage. Yeah, it's not easy. But it's also hard getting a divorce. It's hard. It's hard building that financial dream that you want to build. It's not easy. It's also hard if you neglect it. The tomorrow. Tomorrow's going to come, man. You're going to face regret. So choose your heart, ladies and gentlemen. If you're listening right now, not the sound of the voice, don't wait until you have everything ready. It's never going to be perfect. Sometimes if you keep chasing that perfection, you will never get there. The faster you chase it, the further it goes. That's why I have this mantra where I say, I don't chase money. I work on value. Because at the end of the day, value brings that money. It's the fact. People are not stupid. People are wiser now. especially now with social media. So if you keep chasing money, guess what? They'll pay for your time, and that's it. Tomorrow you come back again for your time. But what about the value? Have you built yourself to a level where they no longer call you because they want a service? They're not calling you because the level of value you add to that event, you add to that production, you add to that community, you add to that state, the country, the level of value you add internationally, they call you because you become a resourceful person. Don't just look for resource, become resourceful. And so your tomorrow can put their hands together and say, look, man, wow, you put in the best. Look in the mirror today and tell yourself, in 10 years from now, you will not look as fresh as you look. But maybe, yes, I'm not wishing bad me. You will probably look as fresh as you look. But then again, you look a bit older. That's where I'm coming from. Number two, like I did say, stop sending excuses into your tomorrow. The concept is simple. Procrastination is nothing more than taking a loan of comfort today that your future self has to pay with high interest. That's the fact. The point here is simple. Across the continent, brilliant visionaries push their goals down the road, saying, oh, you know what? I will start when the economy improves. I will start when there's a new government in town. I will start when there's a new president. I will start when there's a new governor. I will start when the environment or the weather is conducive. I will build my business next year. But guess what? Time does not wait for you to be ready. It doesn't wait for your ideal condition. When you delay execution, you force your future self to start, further behind. So show respect to your own person, right? Show respect to the person you are becoming by executing in that reality of now. Number three, build a legacy your future self can stand on. Don't forget, this whole show was, designed upon the fact that if you can get up in the morning and get your workout and exercise done, you can use that to achieve great stuff. I'm going to play an audio for you. When I come back, I'll give you my number three, right? And I'll open the phone line. So stick with me on this. And I also, jump on Facebook Live. I told you it's going to be a breakthrough session. So stick with me. I'll be right back. This is Sweat, right here on 99.3 Nigeria Info. Do it for your future self. If not for me, don't do it for me, because, hey, I'm just here to push buttons to remind you that there's something in you that you need to get on the road. Like I said before, it's hard going to the gym. It's also hard, dealing with health problems. Choose your heart. It's hard chasing that business financial stability. It's also hard sitting at home and folding your legs and folding your hands and not doing anything, because future self will face you with regrets. Choose your heart. This one will open your mind. I'll be right back. This one says, do it for your future self. Right here on 99.3 Nigerian for the time, 6:26. Don't go away.
1: 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With Valentine, the motivator.
2: What would happen if for 1 year you put your head down and gave everything your absolute all? If for 1 year you gave your career everything you had, you gave your fitness everything you had, you gave your relationships everything you had, what would that version of yourself look like? Just how drastically would your life change if you donated 1 year to your future self? 1 year of uninterrupted focus. I bet you'd be a completely different person. I bet you'd be completely unrecognizable. I bet you would look back and say to yourself, I can't believe I was living life that way. So if the next year of your life is going to happen one way or another, if time is going to pass anyway, why not put your head down and give it everything you have? Why not go all in on yourself? I think that you're going to look back and say that that was the single best decision that you have ever made.
3: I'm willing to sacrifice right now for where I want to be in the future. I'm willing to sacrifice my current reality for the lifestyle I want to live forever, right?
4: I sacrificed every single part of my life. I sacrificed. But I look back now and I'm grateful that I did.
5: There is no soccer game on Saturday. There's no Sunday dinner with the family. You're working.
6: Sacrifice temporary fun for permanent dreams or sacrifice your permanent dreams for temporary fun?
7: Why would I do what every other person is doing if I want a different outcome than everyone else has?
8: Did I pursue my fullest potential, or did I settle for average and mediocre because I wasn't able to sacrifice the current version of myself?
1: Sweat. Strength will exceed anything tough.
0: What would your future self say? Message to your future self. I hope you got something out of that one. Make that decision today. It is either now or never. Yes, you've been sitting on that chair for a long time, hoping that, you know, it will come to you. Hoping that that contract will come to you. Hoping that that future partner will come to you. Hoping that things will come and just be on your, you know, just come and sit on your lap and then that's it. And I'm telling you today, nothing good comes easy. That's why they say a diamond in the rough. There's a reason why they say so. You see, let me tell you, those who are into mining, when they get these raw minerals out of the earth, they can tell you, they will tell you for a fact. Maybe you don't want to believe me, but at least believe them. It doesn't come all shiny and nice. It is always rough, you know, looking all tough or looking all dirty. It is when it goes through that shining mode, it goes through that preparation, it goes through that polishing, it becomes valuable. The time put in makes it more valuable. 99.3 Nigeria Info. The time you put in your dreams today, believe it or not, your future self will thank you for. And so the question now is, are you willing to do the right thing? Are you willing to say, I'm going to invest in my future self, because truth be told, there is no other way out. Your future self will thank you. I'm live on Facebook, Onyeka Valentine, O-N-Y-E-K-A, Valentine, V-A-L-E-N-T-I-N-E, Onyeka Valentine. We're talking this morning, and the question is simple. What would your future self say, right? What is the one major promise you are making to your future self this morning? Very simple question. The phone lines are open, 0201-465-7190. For ladies, for gentlemen, 02014, I take it again, 02014-2770-993. Give me a call. I also have the WhatsApp line, 0809-597-5805. What is that one major promise you are making to your future self this morning? And what is the exact step of daily execution you are taking to deliver it? You probably have not you don't have that one figured out yet. Maybe if you have a quote, hey, throw in your quote. This morning we're talking. And I'm hoping at the end of this session, someone will get up this morning and start working on their dreams, and for what it is, begin to put pen to paper, begin to, you know, put your money where your mouth is. O-N-Y-E-K-A, V-A-L-E-N-T-I-N-E, Onyeka Valentine, on Facebook. I'm live. All right, number three, I promised you guys, so I will jump on it. No time to waste at all. Now, this one here says, build a legacy your future self can stand on. The concept is simple. Okay? True leadership requires you to plant trees today whose shade you might not only enjoy tomorrow, but also at least you share with someone. My point here is simple. I said it before. International stakeholders, corporate institutions, and global network, you know, they back individuals who think in decades, not just days. When you operate, right, with long-term vision, you stop chasing cheap temporary shortcuts. You build solid structures, you protect your integrity, and lay down a foundation that withstands any economic storm. Build a legacy your future self can stand on. It's the same with going to the gym. I don't know who your trainer is, but they will tell you, don't skip your leg days. Do you know why? Because as you grow older, it is your legs that will carry you. So literally, right? Without even talking too much, just being very basic here, it is your legs that will carry you. So see it as your foundation. So if you can't see, if you don't, maybe don't have that foresight in business or whatever it is, the fact that, right, you understand that if you get your workout done in the morning and you focus on the areas that you know that as you grow older, your body needs, guess what? Guess what? At least that alone gives you clarity. That's why we always say, if you can get up in the morning and get your workout done, you can use that newfound discipline to get into your business, get into every other aspect of life. It is important you see it. For some people, they cannot see beyond their nose. For others, they see the future. For others, they've been gifted with that, you know, that skill, that, how will I put it now? They have something that they know that, look, they can see the future. They understand that opportunities, when it comes as in front of them, they can use it and plan the future. There are some people that are gifted that way. If you have such a person, look, be around that person. Learn from that person. No one knows it all. I don't know it all. Oh, you think I just come on air and push buttons and I start talking? I'll do my research. I'll speak to people who have been doing way before me. Because everyone who's a mentor today at some point was a mentee, believe it or not. You learn. Everyone who's a professor today at some point was a student. That's how life is. And no one ever gets to a point where you say, I'm not perfect. No, no perfect person. I bet if we're all perfect, this life would be so boring, wouldn't it? Give me a call. 0201-2770-993. Ladies, 0201-465-7190. The WhatsApp line, 0809-597-5805. Let me read this message very quickly. Right here, from Aguda, Chinyere says, the motivator, I'm up this morning, and she says, I'm up this morning with my workout. It's amazing how, okay, how you feel. Okay, so she says, it's amazing how you feel every day after your workout. Great show. Keep it rolling. We love you so much. I love you so much too, Chinyere. Thank you so much. Another one here says, sweat today, smile tomorrow. Aminu from Ojo says, every time I get up in the morning to work out, I always have my headphones so I can listen to you. Nagode. He said, Nagode, Valentine. Just call me Valentine, I'm fine. All right, let's answer calls. Here. Hello, 99.3 Nigeria Info. Hello. Smile tomorrow.
9: The big Valentine.
0: I'm right here.

after she spoke on this show last Saturday, towards the evening, I got calls from the mother that she had started crying, you know, and the uncle said he called her and asked what happened, and she said when she needed help, nobody came. But now that they have already done everything to me, help is now coming. She wrote in her book that she had told their pastor, especially the pastor's daughter, to help her, that she was being sexually abused. But they called her into a meeting, the pastors, and the pastor's daughter denied everything, and the story turned against her. We had seen that she had tried to commit suicide. But now, she also revealed that when her cousin, Namdi, would rape her, the wife would be there watching and recording on video. That really broke me a little. And by Sunday, you know, she had started being withdrawn. However, yesterday, Friday, the matter was charged to court, Sam Ilori court. I told you that we had successfully arrested Namdi, the wife, and the older brother. So Namdi, as at yesterday, has been remanded to Kirikiri Maximum Prison. His older brother, who assaulted the police officers, also has been remanded to Kirikiri Maximum Prison. The wife, who was released on bail, who was supposed to report yesterday for the hearing, ran away. So their lawyer, who stood as surety, we have told, I think repeatedly, that lawyers should stop standing as surety. He's an elderly lawyer that they brought, and you know, almost 70 years of age. Well, he has claimed that by next week he will make her available. So next week, whenever she shows up, she would also be charged as an accomplice to the crime. They both conspired and continuously raped Chidima. Monday, it was really a terrible matter, because on medical examination, the doctor saw repeated lesions where you see repeated forceful penetration, which injured her seriously down there. It was, you know, the medical examination was really very... The doctors, the psychologists, everybody just threw a tantrum that who did this to this girl. So I am sure that this would be the end of the road for Namdi and the family. So I want to appreciate all of you who stood by us, who supported us with financially, especially, because this was a very expensive case. However, Chidima is back on admission at the wellness space, Lifecrest Hospital. And what happened was that when she came to gender, that is the gender unit in Atikeja, to give her statement, while she walked into the commissioner's office and was on her way out, the wife of Namdi was seated at the reception. On seeing the wife of Namdi, she just lost it. On seeing her again, she lost it. And, you know, she had another psychotic breakdown. And she's back on admission, being treated at the psychiatric facility. We hope for a speedy recovery. We hope for recovery, because the trauma was really much. And this is why I keep warning you that stop sending your children to live with relatives. If you cannot
take care of children, stop reproduction, especially to those who cannot. You find people who cannot afford to take care of children, having 3, 4, 5, 6 children, and you start distributing your children from one uncle to one auntie. She was repeating

0: repeatedly raped by her own cousin. And this is the story of the average Nigerian woman. You know that one in every three girls will be sexually abused before the age of 18, and one in every five boys will be sexually abused before the age of 12. I keep repeating, you don't know how much it costs to successfully apprehend and prosecute cases of child sexual abuse. We have, it's the cost, not financially, the cost emotionally, psychologically, where a victim has to look at the perpetrator. A victim has to submit herself to scrutiny of the public. A victim has to go through medical examinations for things she maybe have told her parents, but her parents refuse to act. Or maybe the home that she comes from is the kind of home that the parents don't have time. They are too busy or too trusting. And this is a problem we have, because your sons will marry their daughter and their daughters will marry your sons. It is important. Every August, you know, I wind down and I close for the year, because mainly financial, you know how much it is, and we try our possible best to help. Whatever we do free of charge. And August is here, and my intention was to wind down with Chidima's case. This case has cost us over 3 million naira. To track down Nnamdi alone, tracking an arrest was 1.2 million. That is for you to just have an idea, not to talk of over 2 million naira that is for Chidima's treatment. My intention was to wind down this year with Chidima's case. Chidima would be the last case of this year. However, about 2 days ago, I got a call on reference from a member of our organization, and what I heard broke me into pieces. Broke me into pieces. When you say pieces, there is nothing left here. There is no strength left here. So today I have some guests in my studio, and what I'm about to share with you, some of you would not be the same. Madam Margaret, you can move closer to the microphone.
1: Good morning, sir.
0: Good morning. You are here with...
2: Good morning, you're welcome.
1: Thank you.
0: You are here with your daughter.
1: Yes, I am.
0: We have about 9 minutes for you to just share with the public what you told me.
1: Okay. I used to attend the church, and I've been there for like 16 years plus. I went there with my sons, and then I betted my daughter there.
0: You have to speak a bit.
1: I was there in the church with my sons, and I betted my daughter there, and everything, you know. And when she was 10 plus, before she turned 11, she was assaulted on, I didn't even know. So when she was already 11, I think in JS2 or thereabout, we were called in her school, by her school, that there was, we should come, myself, my husband, my doc, my pastor, and his wife. So I was like, what did she do that we they want our attention? So on getting there, the pastor did not, he came alone, but his wife did not, was not around. So that was when the news was broken to us that my daughter said something about virginity, being disvirgined or not being disvirgined. That was why our attention was called, because of the statement she made afterwards. So I was like, what did she say? He said, in her statement that she wrote, she said she spanked a child, her classmate, on the bum, and that one said that she put her finger in her vagina. Oh, God. I was done. They were not like,
0: that,
1: how did
0: that
1: you?
0: Who put?
1: My daughter spanked her, and my daughter's finger entered her vagina.
0: Okay.
1: So my daughter was like, how is that possible? Are you not a virgin? So then I asked her, how do you know that if a finger goes into a child's body, that means the child is no more a virgin? She said, oh, my pastor used to check me to know if I'm a virgin. And that was the deal breaker. They had to call her attention. On hearing that, I was shocked. I turned and looked at him. I said, you checked my child if she was a virgin? And he was like, no, it was just an innocent check. Even his wife was present there. His wife was there. I said, you have no right. Immediately, I was like, I couldn't even piece it together. So the school talked, and long story short, he came to the house the next day with the wife. And that same evening, was begging. And he's sorry. He was only playing a father figure role, checking. I said, you have no rights. You have no rights whatsoever. On hearing that, I started making moves. I went to the courts on our road there, on Ando Road, and I tabled the matter, and then this one came, that one came. Just me and my daughter moving back and forth, the whole issue, and nothing was done then.
0: You went where?
1: To the court.
0: What court is that?
1: It's on Ado Road. So I went to the...
0: A court,
1: yes.
0: Like a magistrate court, a high court.
1: It's a high court, yes, sir.
0: You went to the high court to see who?
1: To see a particular lawyer, and she said we should make a statement, and they were going to, you know, I went with the court. I also was prosecuting the school for an abuse on her, so they pushed her down a high staircase, and
0: that's so pushed your daughter.
1: Yes, Somebody pushed a teacher. So okay. I was going for both. You know, so at the end of the day, so many pressures, and then my husband was, since he didn't penetrate, I actually went to check her, he didn't penetrate her. As at that time, I was asking her what happened, she said, nothing, he just checked me, and when he's putting his hand in my pants, I move back, and that's it. She was just 11, so she didn't understand. So my daughter started crying that I should please let go, that is, it's Papa, he's our pastor, he didn't do anything to me. Mommy, look at now, please. She was crying. I said, you don't know what I'm trying to do for you. I'm trying to help you. But when you're older, you understand why I'm making this move. After all the plead, I now told him, after the wife was begging that she was there and all that. Long story short, he said he had never done anything like that. He was only looking out. He's looking out for her like a daughter, and we should have forgive. So my husband said we should let go. And I told him, I said, I'm letting go, but I can never forgive you. So next thing, now fast forward, 2026 February, I started getting some funny message from my niece. She posted something on the social media that about the pastor assaulting her and all that. She's broken, she's pained. So we saw it on social media, and I called the attention of the wife. I said, this is what my niece posted. What do you have to say about this? Is this possible? She said that she did not even respond. The wife did not respond to that message. And then...
0: The pastor's wife?
1: Yes.
0: Was it the same pastor that your
1: niece... Yes, sir. Yes, sir. The same... We attend the same church. Myself, my full family, my sisters, the children, and so many other people I've taken there. We attend the same church.
0: Okay, go ahead.
1: So, I had to reach out to my niece and ask her what happened, because my daughter's name was mentioned in that thing she said, that she said she's so sure that he's abusing her little cousin. I was like, what has he done to you? She didn't want to open up. She didn't want to say anything. Then all of a sudden, I started hearing so many other underage children in the church, young teenagers coming up and like repeating the same thing. So it happened to you too. It also happened to me. It happened to me. He did this. I was like, where is all this coming from? So they were like, since I'm very close to the man, maybe I'll be in the know that he's always doing that and I'm siding him. I said, that's so crazy. And they were like, maybe there was something on between me and him as well. I said, you're okay. That can never happen. So because of that, I now, picked up. I started working on it. I went to Alausa, child abuse. I went to my daughter. I went to table the issue. I told them everything. She made her statements, and then they gave me a letter to the police station in my area. On getting there, they moved me to the one at Ajue. Getting there, they were like, hey, I have to bring in, after wasting so much time, I have to bring in this, I have to bring that, I have to bring in the children to come and talk. But they will not answer. They will call me back, and they never called me up till now. So a friend saw, I then, on the church service, they broke the church. So on the church service online, I now arranged all those children to join the service online. I was there, and then while he was preaching, I now told them join. I shared the link to them. I told them join, and then I switched my phone to camera on me. And so I immediately blasted him and like, you are a pastor and you are busy defiling and raping people's children in the same church. Even my own child that I bettered in your presence, you named this child. You are busy putting your fingers, you are busy raping children under Durex, and you are a man of God. And your wife will sit there and watch doing nothing, and she is a lawyer.
0: The wife is a lawyer.
1: Yes, she is.
0: Very interesting.
1: So he was like calming me down with his hands, like, I should calm down, and she will.
0: You did this online?
1: Yes, I invited a lot. There were more than 40 people viewing that online. So after the video, I posted it on Facebook. So they will see the face of the perpetrator. They will see the face of the demonic person that's been doing this.
0: Fantastic.
1: So after then, I was tagging people should come to our help. I needed help. I want the world to hear and see what he has done. But to no avail, not until I met a member of yours, which happened to be a friend of mine. She now coincidentally saw it online, and then she reached out to me like, let's do this.
0: So, and that's how you got across to me.
1: Yes, sir.
0: How you've been going to the church for
1: over 16 years.
0: So, ladies and gentlemen, I will not mention the name of the church now, nor mention the name of the pastor, because I don't want anyone to call him and know that I am on my way. You understand? I don't want anyone to. But next week, hopefully by next week, Saturday, you would hear the name of the church and the name of the pastor after we must have arrested him. Now, your daughter is here.
1: Yes.
0: Hi.
2: Good morning.
0: How are you?
2: Fine, sir. I'm fine.
0: First of all, I want to appreciate you for being this brave. Ordinarily, I would have hidden you somewhere, you know, but you have already even gone online to say what happened to you. Somehow, I think you. So, briefly, can you just tell me what happened?
2: Okay.
0: How old are you?
2: Currently, I'm 14.
0: Go ahead.
2: So, while I was attending the church, I joined the usher department at age 7, and from there, he made two of us his personal like ushers and something like that. So we usually go to his church office.
0: At what age?
2: Age 7. So this didn't start.
0: Ushers at age 7. Okay.
1: She was the youngest usher at 10. She just decided to join the ushering.
0: Okay, go ahead.
2: So this started in 2021, I think. Like, towards the end of 2021/2022, I guess. By then, I was between 9 to 10. I can't really remember.
0: Mm.
2: So,
0: how did it start?
2: It started while I was continually going to his office. He would just be like, oh, come and sit on my lap. And he would start touching me, touching my breast. And my bum bum and
0: go ahead
2: and he started doing a lot.
3: Let's see if you guys can move your phones away from the hand it off. Thank you. You can go ahead.
2: So he started touching my breast and my bum bum, and he sucked my breast. He put his hand into my panties, and he was rubbing my clitoris.
0: How did you feel when this was going on?
2: I felt uncomfortable because it was very weird, and it was uncomfortable. Like, But he always told me that it's a little secret that I shouldn't tell anyone. And I was like, it's Papa, because like, I took him as a father. Like,
0: you just...
2: He was very close to me and my family, so I didn't tell anyone.
0: He even named you. He was the one that named you when you were born.
2: Yes, he was the one. So he put his hand in my panties, rubbed my clitoris, and when he tried to finger me, when I like move away, and he would not be like, oh, okay, you're a good girl, you're staying intact, so I should continue being a good girl, I should not follow boys. That he's teaching me how to navigate life with boys, and that's what he was telling me, and kissing me on my lips too.
0: You, when all this was happening, did you tell your dad and mom?
2: I didn't tell anyone.
0: Why? Was there a reason?
2: I don't know. I just couldn't tell anyone.
0: Because it's Papa.
2: Yes, because it's Papa. Because I trust him. I knew he was... I had an idea that he was doing something
0: wrong.
2: Wrong. But like, I just wave it away like,
0: it's Papa.
2: It's Papa. I don't want to.
0: I hear that there are other girls in the church.
1: Yes, there are other girls that came up and said so many things that will tear you apart. Yeah, and...
0: You have any more I can talk to?
1: Yes, I do. I actually do. I have a couple of them.
0: That I can call here?
1: Yes, you can. I told them I was coming here, and they were super excited, like they're going to get justice at last, you know. Like I told them, I made a promise to them, I said...
0: She is 14. She would be the youngest.
1: She's... I don't know.
0: Some younger than you?
2: There's a possibility that...
1: I was showing them porn.
2: There's one particular girl that is younger than me by 2 years. She's currently about to be 12. But according to what she said, she didn't admit. But when everything came out, we saw her crying and all, but she didn't still admit that he did anything to her. So we are not sure.
0: Wait, people still go to the... the church members are... They are aware of this?
2: Yes, they were. They are aware currently. They are aware. Every single church member is aware.
0: Okay. Can you reach out to them? On speaker?
1: Yeah, speaker.
0: Okay, you just put it close to... And then talk to them first, let me, so that ladies and gentlemen, I'm, you know, literally shaking on my chair. I'm literally shaking on my chair, because when you have someone who was there when the child was born, be the one to sexually harass the child, I don't even... if they are unavailable, that is fine. It's not a problem. This is all that we need. And other people within your vicinity, do people still go to the church?
1: Not anymore. So since last year, everything stopped.
0: The church is still there at the location.
1: Not anymore. It was demolished. He gave an excuse, the reason why it was demolished. So, I don't know.
0: Okay. Fantastic. Ladies and gentlemen, I don't know. I'm practically so livid right now. So, this is the problem. You can make it private. Okay. About 80% of 21-year-olds who were abused as children met the criteria for at least one psychological disorder. I think someone...
1: She has speak.
0: Okay, she speak.
1: Hello?
4: Hello?
1: Hello, how are you, Divine?
0: Okay, we have to go on a break. We'll be right back.
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0: Welcome back, ladies and gentlemen. It is still Relationship 360. Barrister Olumide is still in the house, and the conversation was going on before we went off the air for that ad break. The good barrister is here to pick it up.
1: In fact, while we were on the break, I was talking to another person who survived this gentleman. Another victim. She's 21 years old now, and she was telling me how everything happened. It is not easy for the, you know, the way she was talking. The trauma was real, and I don't think she, you know, almost breaking down while talking. I don't know if I would want to put that on air. This child sexual abuse is becoming, you know, is now more than the rates of domestic violence and gender-based violence. Child rape is now almost times 7. For every one case of domestic violence, we have 9 cases of child sexual abuse, both male and female. But the problem I have is how parents, I am shocked that Madam Margaret's father, husband, is telling her to drop the case when the person who named your child is the one abusing your child. And I don't understand, because I tried to get, and she was telling me, I said, where is your husband? He's not really interested. And this is the bandwidth that I keep telling everybody, that you cannot just watch your children go through this and do nothing. Victims are 4 times more likely to develop symptoms of drug and substance abuse as adults, because child sexual abuse affects the children in ways that, especially when they don't have a means to express. Let me tell you something. You know what cracked Chidima? Chidima, according to the psychologist, said that every night while everyone was sleeping, Chidima's brain refused to sleep because of anxiety and trauma. And if a brain does not sleep, if a brain does not rest for a period of time, it cracks. And cracking leads to a psychotic breakdown. Victims are 4 times more likely to suffer PTSD as adults. Over 40% of failed marriages are because you married someone who was sexually abused.